0: at the time. They also had an interesting relationship with Hermannsburg. We talked about Hermannsburg as being one of the first community teams to play football in Central Australia. But in 1952, there was a report in the Centralian Advocate, and I'll just read you a little bit of that report. Australian rules history was made in July 1952 when the most extraordinary game of rules ever played in Central Australia occurred. The Federals Football Club travelled to Hermannsburg to play the mission team. Hermannsburg won the game, employing unheard-of positional tactics to the wild enthusiasm of the crowd. So Hermannsburg gave Federals a bit of a football lesson, which they weren't expecting at the time. Federals thought they'd just go out there and have a bit of a kick around and beat the locals. And the Hermannsburg Harriers, as they became known, were quite a famous team in the early 1950s.
1: I remember Reg Harris talking about some of those journeys they used to have out to Hermannsburg and back. But they used to call it a chop picnic. They'd take meat along and someone would have to bring a keg, and someone forgot the keg once and the game was called off until someone drove all the way back to Alice Springs to get the keg. But a good time was had by all.
0: Oh, indeed. And it brought a lot of interest to the Football League. We'll possibly talk about the Hermannsburg Harriers when we get on to the spread of football from Alice Springs into the communities. But the Hermannsburg Harriers played a brand of football that many of the fellas in Alice Springs hadn't really seen. I'll pick that up in the next segment. But the other important aspect of early football after World War II is in 1950, Henry Peckham became the first of a long line of Northern Territory footballers to make their mark in Southern football leagues.
1: Yeah.
0: So Henry Peckham famously claims to come from Katherine. But he spent a lot of time in Alice Springs, and when you read histories of the bungalow and the football that was played at the bungalow by the young fellas there, it was Henry Peckham that taught them how to play the game. And Henry Peckham later was known as Twinkle Toes. He was a very agile footballer, and he was in fact a full-time footballer. He was one of the first fellas in the Territory to play football full-time because he worked for the Tewart's Transport Company and he drove trucks between Alice Springs and Darwin.
1: How useful.
0: And famously, he arrived in Darwin at an NTFL game and Wanderers were playing. And somebody noticed him and he said, hey, Henry, can you come and play a game with us? Henry didn't have any football gear with him, so he had his trucking gear on, which was a set of overalls and just his normal work boots, went onto the ground and performed more than adequately. And Henry Peckham played footy in both the Northern Territory Football League and the CFL for a number of years. But in 1950, he famously got invited to play for West Adelaide, down in Adelaide.
1: Was he the first one out of Central Australia?
0: He was the first one out of the Northern Territory.
1: Out of the Northern Territory?
0: That we know of, yes.
1: Well, why is he not acknowledged? Why aren't we talking about this guy all the time?
0: I think in Central Australia it's probably a story that's better known than across the Territory. Certainly Henry Peckham is a member of the AFLNT Hall of Fame.
1: Yeah.
0: But it's not a story that as well known. The great thing about Henry Peckham's career, very short career in the SANFL in Adelaide, was in his first game for West Adelaide, he kicked 5 goals and he was shouldered off the ground by the opposition.
1: Wow.
0: Everyone just thought it was such an amazing performance. The crowd rushed onto the field. The opposition carried him off, and Henry was quite the star of the match. He only played 5 or was it 6 games for West Adelaide. There's varying stories about why Henry didn't stay longer in South Australia, in Adelaide. One is that he suffered an injury that crueled his career there. But the other was that he wasn't treated very well, that there was a level of racism that existed there, and Henry just didn't want to stand for that. And he very happily came back to Alice Springs, where he continued his football career for many years, both as a player and as a coach. So certainly Henry Peckham's an icon of Aussie rules football in Alice Springs. And as I said, we also had that start of women's football in 1947. And when we get to talk about the spread of sport across the territory, you'll see that women's sport becomes much more prominent as we get into the late 1950s and into the 60s.
1: Well, I'm calling on AFLNT to revisit the contribution of Henry Peckham and work out what they can do so that we all can learn more about the man. He must have been some fabulous footballer.
0: Oh, he was indeed. And like I say, the communities of Catherine, where his family hails from, and there's still Peckhams in that neck of the wood in Alice Springs, they would all acknowledge that Henry Peckham was one of the greats.
1: Indeed he was. All right, lovely to talk to you again. Next, could you chase up a story on what happened to the coconuts in the trees when the American soldiers were in Darwin? Could you chase that and find out what happened to them?
0: I'll do my best, Charlie.
1: Thanks for your time, Matt. Bye for now.
2: When you come to town, you need to be careful. Look left, look right before you cross the road. At night, drivers cannot see you. Be careful, look left, look right before you cross the road. When you walk on the road, always walk on the side of the road so that you are walking towards the traffic, and never sleep on the road. Only cross when it is safe to. Be alert and think. Look left, look right before crossing the road.
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0: And you're listening to All Sports with Charlie King. All Sports looking at people who are involved in sport. Maybe they play, maybe they coach, maybe they do all sorts of things. Maybe they're the ones we want to talk to. But this man we do want to talk to because he is the father of Andrew McLeod. His name's Jock McLeod. He doesn't live in Darwin anymore. He lives in South Australia. And he's got a hobby that's very, very interesting. And he joins us on the line. Jock, hello. Thanks for having a chat with us.
1: Good to talk to you, Charlie.
0: Now, what's this hobby? You've got a special hobby. Last time we talked, we were talking about your son, Andrew, and what a great player he was. But you mentioned, as a bit of a side note, that you had a special interest. What is it exactly?
1: Yeah, mate. I had the interest when I was in Darwin, but now I've come down to South Australia. Got a little bit more time on me hands, being a retired person. So what I've been doing is doing up classic cars. And I live in the Barossa area, and this place is full of them. You go to some of the towns, and every second shed's got something in it, you know. So it was a no-brainer for me just to get a few cars and start working on them, and I've been doing it now for probably 10 years.
0: Can you, for our listeners, explain what you mean when you say classic cars?
1: I'm talking about cars through the 1950s. 60s and 70s, about that era.
0: Wow, there were some special cars around. What's your favourite at the moment?
1: Rightio, in my shed at the moment, I've got a Holden, HR Holden Premier, which is a special model. It's the X2 model, and it's like brand new. I bought it, I picked it up from Victoria in the shed there, and got it over and did a bit of work on it, and I've still got that car right now. I've also got a little Morris Minor in the shed. It's been enhanced a little bit. It's got Austin Healey running gear in it, so that's really good. And what else have we got at the moment? Got an MGB GT. It's the hardtop MG. So that's the three that are here at the moment. But many, many cars have passed through my shed along the way, and I've moved them on and got other ones. So some of the ones that I've moved on, which I still had, but I haven't. So, it's just been a very interesting time, and it's a lovely hobby to have because there's lots of people in I'm a member of the local men's shed where I am. And there's lots of blokes there that are interested in cars as well. So we all tell lies about how good we were and how good the cars are and all that sort of stuff, but it's a really, really interesting hobby to me, you know.
0: Was there a golden era for cars, like where so many special cars came out?
1: Yeah, I reckon, say, 60s, you know, that's the time I was growing up too, you know, and there's the 60s and 70s, but they're the ones I like the most. Even the late 50s, you know, I like them too. So it's been a really good journey for me, you know, getting the cars in and refurbishing them and then moving them on, and I've always moved them on to people that have appreciated them, you know. So, and as well as that, I've made a few bob on them at the side. It helps offset my income.
0: Are you a retired car detailer or are you a mechanic?
1: No. I did an apprenticeship when I was a young bloke in the engineering side of things. And, so I've always maintained the interest, you know. And I've always had at least one special car all my life, you know, so still continuing on with it, but now I've got a little bit more room and a little bit more money.
0: Yeah. Can I just share with you a couple of cars that I had that I always found very special?
1: There you go, Charlie.
0: The one I bought from Park Motors in Stewart Park in Darwin, with the deposit was $50, would you believe it? I bought a VC, I bought a 1967, I think it was, VC Valiant with mag wheels, which I took to Kununurra to show my brother and got two flat tyres on the way over and just about wrecked the car. But do you remember the old VC Valiants?
1: I do, mate. I do. And because I do remember it. I've got a funny story about Avlisi Valiant. My young fellas, when they were young, they bought an old VC Valiant. I bought it, but I bought it from the backpackers up on the Esplanade for about $20, something like that. Took it home and
0: good deal.
1: The young blokes that were driving around picking mangoes, so they go around picking mangoes in mango season and fill the car completely full of mangoes, the boot, the back seat, everything, and go and sell them to the mango person. So that was a VC Valiant. And they painted it on the front lawn with a roller and house paint, white house paint.
0: Oh, this is Andrew and Jock Jr.
1: Yeah, they you know, they used to do it for a bit of pocket money, you know. So
0: let's name him. We've got to name him. I'll tell you my second favourite car, Jock. A 1960. I'll get the year wrong here. 1964 E8 Holden panel van, station wagon. I used to go out to the drags near Noonamar on that airstrip.
1: Yeah, 33-mile airstrip, mate. Yeah.
0: That's right. I used to go there and I'd race it. Never won anything, to make it look different from everyone else and more appealing, I got these big flowers that you could stick on your car. I had about six of them on the bonnet and on the door and crazy stuff. Anyway, it was a nice car. E8. What year was the E8?
1: It was 1964 they came out to early 1965.
0: Yeah.
1: They were really nice cars too because they had that red Holden motor, which was a classic motor, you know. So, yeah, so I can understand you wanting to go out and stick a few flowers on it and show your wares.
0: My children now often say to me, Dad, if you only you had a photo at it, we could laugh our heads off.
1: They
0: couldn't imagine. And one of my children decided to paint one and didn't do a very good job.
1: Well, you know, all those sort of, and all the photos we have of those sort of things, well, especially for me, I lost them all in Cyclone Tracy, you know. So every time I go to say, oh, geez, I had one of them. You got a picture of it? Oh, no, Cyclone Tracy took it.
0: So how many years have you been doing it, Jock?
1: Oh, look, I started when I was about 15 or 16, you know.
0: Were you in Darwin?
1: Always had something on the go. My dad and his brothers, they really encouraged me because, especially Dad's next one under Dad, he was, I actually worked with him and I did my apprenticeship with him, so they all encouraged me along the way, so I can blame them for that.
0: Can I want to share another story with you if I can. It's an Alice Springs story, is that all right?
1: Yeah, go with it. I love listening to
0: it. I worked in Sutton's Motors. Do you remember Sutton's Motors in Alice Springs? And they got in the Mini Mokes when they first came on for sale.
1: Yep, I remember them.
0: Little Mini Moke, they were little green things, and I used to sit in at lunchtime in the front of Sutton's Motors. I was about 16, I think. They call me the Grease Monkey, so I'd have to cars that come in for a service, and I'd have to drop the oil out of it and fix it all up and put new spark plugs and grease it up. But the little Mini Moke, I used to just love sitting in it, and I got called in one day. The boss called me in and I left the pie that I was eating on the front seat and it just got stuck there. Oh, my God, I got in such trouble. But they were nice little cars, weren't they? I saw one the other day and thought I must tell Jock about that. I saw one in Darwin in Cabinet Street. Looked pretty good.
1: Well, in the old days, those Mini Marks, mate, they were all over Darwin because all the hire car companies had them and they were... Everybody was driving them all around the place way back in the day, you know.
0: Yeah.
1: Late 60s, early 70s. So, yeah. But the only trouble was with them, mate, in Darwin especially, they used to like running along on the beach at low tide. Well, they all rusted out after a while, you know.
0: Oh, yeah. Have you got your eye on a particular car you're interested in getting your hands on?
1: Yeah, I've just got an MGB GT. I've just not long got it, and I'm just sorting it out at the moment. But it's something that's going. It's a if you can remember the MGs like the most people driving with the top down, but this model, not the top down, but the open, I should say, an open sports car. Well, mine's a closed one, and that's how it came from factory. So it's a hard roofed MG, and there's not that many of them around. So I've got one, so I'm gonna do a few things to it, and I probably might even keep it.
0: What's your long term aim?
1: Oh, mate, my long term aim is to live a bit longer. So I don't know what I'm gonna do.
0: You could do them up and charge people to come in and have a look, get their photo taken with it.
1: Oh, you'd like a few of the, you'd get school time, when they have their graduations and at the end of the year and their end of the year things. I often pick the kids up and take them, so I don't know what they call those things, the year 12s, they have an end of the year thing. And
0: Yeah.
1: So the girls go get dressed up and the boys try to get dressed up. And
0: Their graduation.
1: Yeah, that thing, many a time I take the kids to that, because they always like to go something flashy, So sometimes I've had to drive around the block a few times picking other ones up and taking them. I even did it in Darwin, actually. So it's a, and they always want to pay you, but I wouldn't charge kids to have a ride in my car.
0: No, that wouldn't be fair. So how many all up have you had, do you think?
1: Oh God, Charlie. Well, I sat down when I was going to talk to you, and some of the stuff that's come through here, I got an old FC Holden that that was the first one in where I am now, the garage. I bought it in here and I stripped it completely last nut and bolt and rebuilt the whole thing.
0: Wow.
1: And it was a magnificent thing. And which would surprise you, I painted it double blue.
0: Ah, nicely. Should have donated it after.
1: Dark blue on the bottom, light blue on the top. And I only sold it about 3 or 4 years ago, and it went to a Holden museum in Albany in Western Australia.
0: What a story.
1: Yeah, so that was a good... And that's another one I wish I still had, but it's like your kids, it's like selling one of your kids.
0: Were you a Holden man or a Ford man? That was always the big debate when I was growing up.
1: I was definitely a Holden man, but I've got a little liking for the little Morris Miners, and I like getting them because you can tickle them up a bit and you can, you can make them go a bit better than they were originally. They're not the old school man's car. I've got one here now that's got all Austin Healey running gear in it, and it's a flyer, mate. So, and it's I went into the, I finished doing it up and painting it and all that, and I went into the exhaust place to get the bloke to put an exhaust on it. I said, mate, can you put an exhaust on this car for me? He said, can I put an exhaust that I want to put on it? And I said, go for it. So when I got it out of the exhaust shop, mate, it sounded like a V8 supercar.
0: You know what I've noticed, Jock, just recently, these young guys are trying to make cars with big, like Lukey mufflers. Remember the Lukey mufflers?
1: I do, yep.
0: I hear them driving around and they rev them up and catch everyone's attention. They're doing what we did when we were kids.
1: Like driving down Smith's Meet for Friday night with your radio blaring.
0: Oh, my gosh. I could talk cars all day.
1: Yeah, no.
0: All right, mate, we better move on. Lovely talking to you, Jock. Keeper, whereabouts are you? Tell me off air, because when I get to Adelaide, I might try and catch up with you.
1: Yeah. That's no worries, mate, yeah.
0: Come and have a look.
1: I can do that. I'm in an interesting place anyway. I'll just let you know I'm in the Barossa in South Australia.
0: Okay. That's narrowed it down a fair bit.
1: Yeah.
0: All right, Jock, thanks for that.
1: Right.
0: And lovely talking to you. It's a good, interesting story. Thanks for your time.
1: Right, yeah, then. Thanks for that, Charlie. See you later, mate.
0: Cheers, mate.
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3: Taking a quick look at the national weather for this weekend. Garamilla, Darwin, 34 and sunny. Meanjin, Brisbane, sunny and 30. Warong, Sydney, 27 and sunny. Narrabri, Canberra, sunny and 24. Tardanya, Adelaide, sunny and 24. Nipaluna, Hobart, 20, possible showers. Nam, Melbourne, 25 and sunny. And Borloo, Perth, 21, possible showers.

0: You're listening to All Sports with Charlie King on First Nations Radio going across the country. Sean Wilson joins us, man, journeyman, comes from, where's he from? Tennant Creek area up to Darwin and played with Darwin Buffaloes and Nightcliff and now back to where he did junior footy with Palmerston and he joins me. Sean, nice for you to take our call. How are you, my friend?
1: Oh, I'm going well, Charlie. Thanks for the intro and any opportunity to have a yarn with you. Absolutely all for it. So, no, going well, thank you.
0: Now, you joined the big three, the exodus into Nightcliff that got them the premiership in the end. But was it tough leaving Nightcliff?
1: That was some time ago now, I guess, when, that 17-18 season to join Nightcliff alongside some quite... High-profile NTFL players from the comps. So all in all, I spent 7 years with the Nightcliff Tigers and was part of, quite a successful era. So, certainly one that I look back on, but have taken sort of plenty of learning and experiences, from my time there and, trying to sort of apply that now where I am now.
0: Yeah. Just give us a little bit of an idea of your journey in football. It started in Tennant Creek, I understand, and your Aboriginal connection. Do you tell that story for us?
1: Oh, absolutely, yes. I know my grandmother's country is down the Tennant Creek region, so I am a descendant of the Warramungu clan, which is located in Tennant Creek in the Barkly area. So I spent my early years there. Never spent any schooling or extended time down there. So most of my life, I've lived predominantly in Darwin, with some stints living interstate along the way. So, but still very much, connected to my family ties down in that region. So I was actually down there recently for work. So it's always great to get down there at every opportunity I get.
0: Is there one club that you played for that stands out? You're a bit of a journeyman, I would suggest.
1: Yeah. I think journeyman probably sums me up to a T. I have landed at, a few clubs over the time. And look, each environment or each opportunity I've had through footy has it's been quite unique and it's offered, very, very different experiences. As a younger player coming through the ranks and having the opportunity to play, with the NT Thunder, which was a state league comp, back many years ago now, but I was also, sort of playing my craft with Buffaloes at the time. My early sort of Premier League career starting at Buffaloes provided, that platform into playing, senior footy regularly. And then, as I spoke at length about my experiences at Nightcliff, I was fortunate to be part of a well-drilled organisation and went through, quite a successful era. And then Palmerston's been a bit of a full circle moment. I played my junior, having played all my junior footy at Palmerston, it's been quite refreshing in a way to be able to, return to the club that I spent, much of my early years catching the bus, going out to training out at Palmerston, because I actually didn't live out at Palmerston all those years ago. So, in short, I think each of the clubs I played for, they all offered different experiences that I do look back on.
0: Now, Mark Tyrrell, the coach, offered you the role as the captain of the club, but obviously for the Premier League match. But was that something special for you?
1: Oh, absolutely, Charlie. It's having the opportunity to have played against and alongside some of the very best NTFL football players and many leaders amongst that group. For me, I think initially it did. I certainly questioned whether that was you know, if it was a responsibility that I was able to sort of slot into, but no, was really grateful that the club you know, had that trust and belief and felt that I could really add value as an experienced player. So look, it was probably at a time where the club was going through a bit of a rebuild, so which sort of meant it was a clean slate, I guess, and we were all sort of starting on that journey together, which we've been on over the past 2 years. And you know, like with any, I guess, rebuilding club, you've got to pull it right back and start over. So look, for me, it's a moment, or it's certainly been a pleasure and an opportunity I've cherished and I haven't taken for granted to be able to captain the club that, you know, I guess I started my football journey at.
0: I'm always pleased when I see that happen, you know, go back to the team that you played at your junior footy. It's always such a good thing. Did you play in a time when young Matty Stokes was playing there?
1: I do vaguely remember watching Matty Stokes play as a really young footballer back then. I mean, he's still a few years, he'd have a few years on me. Along with our coach, Mark Tirul, like there are some players that I do remember, you know, watching play in the senior grades when I was, I guess, going through the junior ranks. But not a whole lot of Matty Stokes. I think he, you know, had that pathway, I guess, to the AFL, which, you know, going through the SANFL ranks and obviously progressing to have, you know, an outstanding career as he did. So, I guess, you know, it's great to be coached by one of those, you know, really, you know, real Palmerston people who has been there and has, you know, endured or experienced success with the club. But there'd definitely be sort of a few names that, you know, would pop up from time to time.
0: Did you ever get close to playing in the SANFL or somewhere much higher like the VFL?
1: No, I mean, I had ambitions to just play the highest level of footy that I could. And, you know, I guess those semi-professional environments were a really great, you know, they're great environments to further your footy. So I guess outside of, you know, playing in the, you know, the now defunct NEFL comp or in the Queensland AFL back when Northern Territory Thunder had a presence in the state league. Then it was sort of just high end metro footy within in Victoria when I spent time living in Melbourne. So outside of, I guess, those experiences, nothing too depth in that space, no.
0: There's a final six this year. What do you think of that?
1: Yeah, I guess with Banks coming in, it was always going to be a question whether the NTFL remained with the existing model of five or extended out to six. I mean, it's really, you know, although there are sort of the top three teams that, you know, are going really well and you know, will take some catching. I still feel that there's enough competitive nature within the competition. And I guess having a top six or a 16 final series will I guess elevate that. You know, given that extra spots available to play finals. So look, you know, for us, it's no secret. You know, us being sort of at the bottom end of the ladder, it sort of, you know, gives us a bit more of a look at it. If things go to plan and if we continue to, progress and remain in the direction that we've set out. So, yeah, I think it'll be good for the competition. It will add a bit more of a competitive nature, I think, overall. Yeah.
0: Can I ask you what you think your role might be? I'd understand it's a club captain, not the team captain, but –

0: And I think a lot of our, you know, with a real strong focus on, okay, the club's direction, where do we want to be in, you know, 1 year, 3 years, 5 years from now? So driving those high standards, but most importantly, stability. So I'll captain the club this season for a third year, but, you know, we're absolutely dialed in and really focused on who are those next emerging leaders? How can we set them up to succeed? We certainly don't want to, you know, pressure someone into this role, and we want to, but I'm really confident. I look around within the four walls of the club, and you know, this, I think Palmerston, or I can confidently say that Palmerston have got their captain for the next, you know, 10 to 12 years in terms of who comes in sort of after myself when it's my turn to sort of hand those reins over. So it's just a lot of as I mentioned before, really just modelling some standards, driving high standards that we want to be really embed within the club, but then also playing a pivotal leadership role on field.
1: I want to ask you one almost personal question. I saw you out at the barbecue for the Darwin Indigenous Men's Group, mm-hmm. the Father's Day barbecue. You had a little bub with you. You looked as though you loved him a whole lot. How do you deal with fatherhood, as if that's what it is?
0: I just cherish every moment, and I think becoming a father just really outweighed, and I'm sure there's a number of fathers out there that are listening, tuning in, and it really outweighs any sense of joy or accomplishment. I feel I've had some really good experience through footy and through work, and obviously the volunteer work I do for the Darwin Indigenous Men's Service, which is where we were able to cross paths. But it just keeps me grounded, and I've got it. He's one next month, so he's really sort of hitting that stage of really active, really mobile. It's just it's all happening really quickly. But I have quite a number of commitments here and there that pop up, but I just make it happen, make it work. And look, like I said, my son, really does keep me grounded. And when you do sort of have some of those tough days, and you sort of question, where you're at, or if you're doing something right, or if something hasn't gone, the way that you intended, I think you're sort of just all it takes is just a bit of reflection, and just remembering that, I'm really fortunate to have a young, healthy son who, keeps me on my toes. But like I said, brings me and my partner a lot of joy.
1: Good on you. Well done. Two more questions for you. One, you look to be in fine fettle. That body of yours, I don't know how you got it, but I wish I was in the line for it. Looks pretty good. You're in top form. How's your pre-season been?
0: As you get older, Charlie, it doesn't get any easier. But I think it's just really, again, you're just controlling what's in your influence and what, decisions you're making. And, there's some decisions that I make now, some choices that I make now that I probably didn't have to worry, or didn't have to really consider back when I was a younger footballer. So when you're prioritising your recovery, it's all the boring stuff, sleep, blending both, weight training and some running in. It's the boring stuff, but you sort of have to hit it on repeat and have continuity. To be able to step up season after season. Really sort of controlling all those little things that I can. That's within my influence is probably what I put it down to. Pre-season's been great. We've had a really great start. It's really, really encouraged by the numbers that we do have on the track and this young group that's coming through. And I think also, being involved in a younger group the last few years as I have, that also, just sort of pushes me a bit to

0: to be on my game, and knowing that, I should be looking over my shoulder with some of these young players coming through. So I think that's definitely, given me a little bit of a new lease on my footy life.
1: Final question from me. What message would you want to send to the rest of the teams that are playing in the NTFL competition this year? They may be sitting down looking through the draw and suggesting ticks against the game when they play you guys, but have you got a message for them?
0: Oh, look, we're really excited. I think our whole group, our whole club are really eager and excited about the season ahead, and I think that really says something about our preparation and where we're at and where we feel we will be, or what we're hoping to achieve this season. So, a lot of respect for the football clubs who are putting in the same work that we're putting in. But yeah, like I said, as a club, we're very we're very confident that we're on the right track, and that progress will certainly, I guess, be reflected in our performances this year. Because I think even last year, a lot of people probably would have looked at it and seen that, having back-to-back seasons with one win, how can you say that's a whole lot of progress made? But I think last year we lost four games by under 10 points, and two games where we led in the fourth quarter and lost. So, yeah, it's all heading in the right direction. You give us a few of those games and our tally looks different. But yeah, no, we're really excited about the season ahead.
1: All right, all the best, mate. Thank you so much for your time. Good luck with the season ahead. Let's hope it works out well. The competition needs Palmerston being a real threat to the other sides, and I can't see any reason why that shouldn't be the case this year. Thanks for your time.
0: Great. No, pleasure. Thank you very much, Charlie. I'll see you around.
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1: This is All Sports on your radio across the territory. Nice to have you on board. In other parts of Australia as well, if you're listening. Nice week to spend time with you on First Nations Radio. Plenty of sport. Lots of Aussie rules and lots of rugby league. Big day in rugby league last week in Darwin. Grand final Saturday it was, and it was a packed day. We previewed the day. Tony Crowe. And he was predicting a big day and a big crowd. Let's find out how it all went. Tony, hello.
2: Thanks for having me.
1: How did it all go last Saturday?
2: Huge day of rugby league. And as I've said previously, September's the greatest month of the year. And we get to enjoy and celebrate our game, particularly across the finals and grand finals. So, we had four massive games, kicking off with the under-18s. And this game was played between the Litchfield Bears and a combined South Darwin Rabbitohs and Katherine team. And look, the Rabbitohs team got out of the blocks and they looked like they were home. But unfortunately, the Bears tracked them down towards the end and got away with the premiership there, 34 points to 22. Bit of a shock, but congratulations to the Litchfield Bears and what was an outstanding game of rugby league, that is for sure.
1: What time did that one get underway?
2: Yeah, we kicked that one off at 1:30. So nice and hot, but the young guys embraced the dry, fast track, and there's lots of points and lots of good flowing football.
1: Good rugby league future looks good in that area. What was the next game?
2: The next game was our Gatley Shield, essentially our reserve grade game between Darwin Brothers and the Litchfield Bears. And this was probably one of the better games that I've seen at Tearoff Stadium. The full-time score was 11-10, and both teams could have won it within the last 2 minutes of the game, and whether it was through penalty goals, but it was a drop goal by Darwin Brothers that sealed at 11 points to 10, and just an outstanding game of rugby league. And, you know, a lot of these guys that play in the Gatley Shield, you know, it's purely a recreational outlet for them to play our game, and this was the one that had the crowd on the edge of their seats right throughout, and you know, you don't see that scoreline too often nowadays, Charlie, that is for sure.
1: Yeah, absolutely. Good score. Let's talk the women's was the next one.
2: Yeah, and then our True Flow Services Women's Premiership. Once again, we're talking about a Darwin Brothers team. And this team, I think most people in the territory know Darwin Brothers have been a significant team in this competition for a long period of time now. And they were winners 36 points to 6 against a team from the Nightcliff Dragons that were in it and tried throughout the whole game. But unfortunately, the level of skill and the combinations too within the Darwin Brothers women's team is significant. And, you know, they just seem to be able to score at will at times. And, but full credit to Nightcliff Dragons women's. They were, 3 years ago, 2 years ago, we didn't have a team coming out of that club. And what the club's done, and particularly off Courtney Carmody, who's done an amazing job and now 2026 Jane or Mags medalist. She's led from the front there, and we're excited about what this team and club can do in the women's competition next year. That is for sure. But Darwin Brothers, congratulations. Continue on their merry winning streak. And I'm sure they've celebrating and enjoyed the another premiership.
1: Mad Monday.
2: Yeah.
1: Let's go to the big one. Darwin Brothers took on the Palmerston Raiders.
2: Yeah. In the Davsco Premiership, A grade Premiership, and we're talking about a dominant Darwin Brothers team that was undefeated throughout the year. Palmerston Raiders came in after a hell of a game last weekend between them and Northern Sharks, but the Raiders came in really confident and started off the game really well. But once again, the Darwin Brothers men's team were just so fluent, seemed to be able to score tries at any time that they felt that they needed to score points. And the score got away from them, from the Raiders in the end. But, you know, they were gallant. They deserved their spot into the grand final, that is for sure. But the other clubs have got to do a bit of catching up if they want to catch Brothers and stop this... stop what's happening at the moment and Brothers being so dominant. But in saying that too, we've got to really acknowledge and congratulate the Brothers Club and Johnny Adams, the club president, who's a proud president down there, and you know what they're doing at the moment and bringing juniors through. They're to be commended on that. And, the others are now got to try and play a bit of catch-up.
1: Well, the others could sit around and take a close look at what Brothers do that makes it so successful. Because, you know, Tony, they're not just successful in this era. They've had a period of dominance for such a long time. They're an incredible club and such a great team, and they play good rugby league.
2: Yes, they do. And it is good rugby league, Charlie. Some of the highlights packages that we see coming out in the tries, are, you know, it's just amazing. And that's why we love rugby league so much, when we see people express and use their skills and play off instinct too, which we see in the Northern Territory on so many occasions, Charlie. Just outstanding community rugby league at its best, that's for sure.
1: Big day, was it, as you expected?
2: Massive day. I honestly think the crowd was quite big, a little bit bigger than previous years. It's always a well-supported day by the community. Really another pleasing result, particularly crowd-wise. You know, once again, we acknowledge and support No More and take the stand against domestic and family violence. And we promoted that message across the 5 weeks of our final series, whether that was for our juniors and seniors. And, you know, as a general manager, I come away from the series and got to acknowledge most of the behaviours by our spectators and our crowd was a little bit more positive than previously. So we'll take that as a win, Charlie. And as you know, I'm a proud ambassador for No More and the stand. And we'll take those small wins when we can, I think.
1: Got to do it. Keep pushing for it. Thank you. You've done a great job. And so has rugby league, I must say. Can we just broaden it out from rugby league locally to rugby league nationally? Who's coming up to play, do you know, in the big game?
2: Next year we'll have the Dolphins back, but we won't know who they will play against until probably towards the end of November, maybe early December, Charlie. But, we were very fortunate this year with the Dolphins taking on Penrith. I wouldn't maybe bet against that not being the grand final game if things keep going the way they are, Charlie. What's your thoughts on that one?
1: Well, I just think I was watching a bit of that Dolphins game, and who were they playing? I think they were playing the I can't remember, but they were in some trouble, the Dolphins, and then I go outside and I come back, and next minute they're in front and they've won.
2: Jeez, Charlie, we're too busy, but they were playing the New Zealand Warriors.
1: That's right, in New Zealand it was, wasn't it?
2: In New Zealand, so to go over there and beat the Wars on home soil is an amazing result for the Finns, and now they get the week off, and they'll play the winner of the Cronulla Sharks and the Roosters. So wow, but just one game away from a grand final, and that grand final could be very much up against the Penrith Panthers.
1: Just can't wait for it. It'll be fantastic. All right, good luck to everyone tied up with rugby league. It's a great game, and especially if you're listening out in the bush, you should have a go at it. You could play a bit of touch and get used to it, and I'm sure rugby league in the NT will help you out to try and get established if that's what you want to do.
2: 100%, Charlie.
1: All right, give Tony a ring.
2: Thanks, Charlie.
1: We'll leave it there. Thanks, mate. All the best.
2: Cheers, buddy. You enjoy.
3: Australia has 37,000 kilometres of coastline. 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

0: Time to talk AFL. I've got to catch up with Joel Bowden. Joel, hello.
1: Hello, Charlie.
0: You are looking very good.
1: It's prelim final week. It is my favourite weekend of football. Two massive games of football, and we're going to preview the Hawthorn Lions game, which will be absolutely massive tonight. Brisbane after such a sensational win last week. And I think they had it done in the first minute. When they kicked two goals in the first minute, Lohmann and then Charlie Cameron, both from the pocket, both great goals. I thought, that's it. Unfortunate for the Crows who travelled up there with high expectations, bad luck. But it's prelim final weekend where we get two big games of footy. We then get to digest them all on Sunday. And then, Charlie, you know what we lead into? The night of nights. The Brownlow medal where the best players, as voted by the umpires... This season, the umpires get to look at the statistics after the start of the game. Sorry, after the end of the game. They can look at them at the start. They'll be 0-0-0.
0: And so how long can they look at them for?
1: I'm not sure how long, but they're allowed to look at the stats before they give notes? The votes. I'm not sure, Charlie. These are all good questions. We'll have to ring All-Australian umpire Matt Stevic and get him on the show next week. But they're allowed to know the statistics. For instance... Dacos had however many test possessions and how many goals. And that's the thing that sets it apart this week. But it is the night of nights. I have had a haircut. But you know what someone said to me the other day, Charlie? I was with a friend the other day and we were just having a bit of chat. And they said, Joel, you don't dress very well. I said, I beg your pardon?
0: See, I've heard that.
1: They said, you don't dress very well. You know, you're wearing T-shirt and shorts. I said, I live in Darwin, mate. Like, there's no need for a three-piece suit. You don't wear a tie unless you're going to court. This is Darwin. Shorts, T-shirts. I wear a polo shirt. I wear the work polo shirt. Obviously, I'm wearing a T-shirt now. I've got the ETU Mayday shirt on. But, you know, I wear my work shirt, but I go to the gym. I put my T-shirt on. This is Darwin. I said, come on, give us a break. You must be joking. But...
0: Actually got through to you then.
1: Well, obviously, that's why I went and got a haircut, Charlie. I went and got a quick haircut, you know, because I'm now starting to look my age. If you had a podcast or a video cast in here, you'd be able to see that I have got white hair. I was only talking the other day that I got drafted 31 years ago, Charlie.
0: Oh, a little bit of grey hair.
1: A little bit of grey hair.
0: But your beard, it's going to be a bit grey if you let it grow.
1: Yeah, if I let it grow, they call me Santa Claus, so I won't
0: be. Why don't you let it grow?
1: I don't want to be called Santa Claus, mate. I'm only 48. 48 and someone's saying ho, ho, ho.
0: the big season starts in the NTFL. So you're going to come and do some NTFL with us?
1: Oh, absolutely, mate. I've been helping out with Nightcliff, but I also take a keen interest in Southern Districts Football Club. Michael Bowden, the captain there last year, is my nephew. So that's always good. And, yeah, it's not far away because, Charlie... AFL is coming to a close very, very soon. Prelim final, grand final the week after. It's the 26th of September this year is the grand final. Next year, it's going to be the first weekend in October. I think it's the 2nd of October next year. But 26th of September, that's the Saturday. And we're leading into it with the penultimate round, the preliminary finals, and the Hawthorn Football Club versus the Brisbane Lions.
0: All right, let's talk about the ground round. You said Dacos. Who you think might be second and third?
1: Well, Charlie, I think on this program about 4 months ago, I said Dacos. And it comes down to the fact that the umpires can look at the stats. And if we have a look at Nick Dacos' stats, he almost 8 out of 10 times leads the statistics on the field, even if they win or lose. So he has 35, the next has 29 or 30. He has 35 and a goal. And the next one has 29 and 3 goals. But they see him at the top of the statistics every time they get that page. But win or lose.
0: I think he, regardless of them seeing the stats, he would still win the round no matter. He's so prominent. He gets the ball so much, he rarely wastes it.
1: Oh, he is silky skilled. Brilliant. He is elusive.
0: Where would you rate him against people like the big guns from your era?
1: Oh, he's not in the top 10 yet, but Charlie, he ran second in a world record Brownlow count 2 years ago. And I like to liken this to Michael Johnston in the 1996 Olympics in the 200 metres race. Now, Michael Johnston was a 400 metre runner and he was so good He was so good at the 400 and he ran a world record in the 400, something like 43 seconds or around about that. He backed up for the double, which is rarely done. Usain Bolt did the 100-200 double. Lots of people try and do the 100-200 double. Michael Johnson's doing the 400-200 double at the Olympics in 1996, Atlanta. Now, there might be a few people that are old enough to remember that, or go and Google Michael Johnson 200-meter Olympics 1996. He runs this race, and it came up on my social media feed the other day, maybe because they're listening to me. It came up when we were talking about it. He runs the Olympic record and world record of just over 19 seconds in the 200 metres, and Frankie Fredericks from Namibia ran second, 5 metres behind Michael Johnson, and still ran a world record. Why do I tell that story, Charlie? Because I'm a storyteller and I like long stories with no real punchline. But 2 years ago,
0: your long walk from where your workplace is to where we are,
1: I came up with that story. But 2 years ago, Patrick Cripps got 45 votes, the most votes ever in the Brownlow. Like a world record 45 votes. The best before that was Dustin Martin, and he deservedly so, right? Dustin Martin was the best before that with 37.
0: Where do you put Dacos along those two?
1: He's not comparable to Cripps yet because Cripps has got 2 Brownlows. But in that year when Cripps got 45 votes, remembering the next best world record was 37, the greatest player of all time, Dustin Martin, Dacos got 38 votes. He beat the world record, just like Frankie Fredericks from Namibia. He beat the world record, but he was still 6 votes behind the winner. 6 votes behind. Now, let me tell you this. Dacos will break that record this year. He will get 45 votes plus, and he will beat Marcus Bontempelli from the Western Bulldogs or Bailey Smith from Geelong, formerly of the Western Bulldogs. He'll beat them by 10 votes. He'll run a world record, and he'll beat them by 10 metres.
0: Can we cut this up? What you're saying, we'll play it back to you next week.
1: Abso-bloody-lutely, Charlie. I am so confident that Dacos will win the Brownlow that I would literally say to you, Charlie, you know what? If he doesn't win the Brownlow, I will do a King Sports interview with you every Saturday for the rest of my life. And I'd do that anyway. And I'll also bring you a lemon tart from the bakery around the corner every time, because I know you love those bacon, lemon tarts from Ben's Bakehouse. Dacos, then Daylight. Yeah. And if you want to go and look up 1996 Atlanta 200 metres sprint final, you'll see Michael Johnson winning world record time and Pearl Frankie Fredericks from Namibia will run a world record 5 metres behind him. It's the most incredible race in my memory.
0: Frankie would feel pretty good.
1: No, because he won 2 silver medals.
0: Yeah, but he broke a world record.
1: Although, it doesn't matter. Do you reckon Dacos felt good on Brownlow night when Cripps was up there with the medal and he'd got world record? It wasn't foolish, Charlie. I would never, ever say that. But Dustin Martin, who's the greatest player of all time, right? The longer it goes, and he played in that All-Stars. No, I didn't, Charlie. But you know what I did do for Dustin Martin? I gave up my spot. Richmond came to me and they said, oh, Joel, we want to draft this young kid. We think he's okay. We need someone to give up a spot. We need someone to be selfless and move on from the club.
0: Why did they go to you with that?
1: Well, let's not let the truth get in the way of this story, Charlie. And I said, well, you know what? I think this kid can play as well. What's his name again? Dustin Martin. Oh, okay. Dustin Martin. Yeah, I think he can play. So let's get him. I'll tell you what, I'll retire at 31. And even though I think I've probably got 5 years left in me if I'm Scott Pendlebury, 7 years if I'm Scott Pendlebury. I'll tell you what, I'll retire and we'll put this kid on the list. You know what he'll do? He'll bring a period of overachieving to the Richmond Football Club, and he'll win 3 Gary Ayres medals. That's for the best player in the final series. He'll win 3 Norm Smith medals. That's for the best player in the grand final. Richmond will win 3 premierships. The captain, Trent Cotchin, will win a Brownlow, and Richmond will become the powerhouse club of the AFL. It's pretty selfless of me, Charlie, to give up that spot. The other story, which is the true story, is they sacked me, they delisted me, and they drafted Dustin Martin, and the rest is history. He's the greatest player, mate. He won the Brownlow, a premiership, the Norm Smith medal for best on ground, the grand final, the Gary Ayres medal, the Richmond best and fairest, all in 1 year. Never been done by anyone. The great Lee Matthews, the greatest player of the last 100 years, last century, didn't do it. Wayne Carey didn't do it. Gary Ablett couldn't do it. Chris Judd couldn't do it. Cripps couldn't do it. No one has ever done it. You know who I compare Dustin Martin with? Michael Jordan. The three-peat king. No one had ever won three NBA championships until Jordan did it with the Bulls. And then he came back. He went and played baseball for a year or so, and he came back and he did it again. He has two three-peats, Michael Jordan. So that's the only person I can compare Martin with. But Martin only did it once. Jordan did it twice.
0: Big V was one team. Super Rules player they look like to me. And another team, Dustin Martin was playing.
1: Well, he played. And he kicked six goals and he was best on ground. He got another best on ground medal. And when he genuinely played in the... Martin, not only in that game, but then when he played for Victoria in the State of Origin game, he's best on ground and gets the medal. This kid, and he's not a kid anymore, but he was just a phenomena. And he didn't talk. He didn't boast. He didn't... You know, he didn't do all the stuff that we sort of don't like from AFL players when they carry on a bit, you know. And I don't like it when the men or the women kick goals and celebrate too much. Martin would just kick a goal and he'd grab his jumper and he'd grab it and he'd, you know, saying, "I'm Richmond, I'm yellow and black." And even when he got up for the Norm Smith medal recipient, he said, thank you to the players, thank you to the fans. And his final words were yellow and black. He bleeds yellow and black. He's got red, but he's also got black and yellow in him. Lenny Hayes, not dissimilar in that drawn grand final. Nathan Buckley, when they lost. You don't want to play in a losing grand final. I remember Buckley taking it straight off after that game against Brisbane, and he was sensational. But they lost, and he put it straight away. Lenny Hayes, not dissimilar in the drawn grand final. Let's talk about the footy, Charlie. Weren't Brisbane good up there against Adelaide Crows? I think the game was over in 45 seconds. Bad luck to the Crows, who came up against a barnstorming. And there's not much you can do about that when Lohman, Cameron, Rayner, like, they just started queuing up. And I tell you, I thought I was best, who was best on ground, was Zach Bailey. He just signed a contract earlier in the week and they'd announced that he was going to be playing at Brisbane Lions till the end of his career. He came out, he was dynamic. He, at one stage in the left-hand forward pocket, he palmed a bloke off, he gives a handball, he gets it back, he has a bounce,
2: running along the boundary,
1: and then cuts inside and snaps a goal. Like, that was one of their first five. It was absolutely incredible. And he continued to play all game like that. It phenomena. Thanks, Charlie.
0: That's about it for us. Hope you enjoyed our show. We just waffled on a little bit here to close it out, but nice to have you join us. Take care. Drive carefully on our roads, won't you, if you're driving. Bye now.
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5: Taking a quick look at the national weather for this weekend. Garamilla, Darwin, 34 and sunny. Meanjin, Brisbane, sunny and 30. Warong, Sydney, 27 and sunny. Narrabri, Canberra, sunny and 24. Tardanya, Adelaide, sunny and 24. Nipaluna, Hobart, 20, possible showers. Naarm, Melbourne, 25 and sunny. And Borloo, Perth, 21, possible showers.
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sing the streets a serenade, laying everybody low with a love song that he made. Find the streetlight, steps out of the shade, says something like, "You and me, babe, how about it?" Juliet says, "Hey, it's Romeo. He nearly gave me a heart attack. He's underneath the window. She says,

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Both dirty, both mean. Yes, and the dream was just the same. And I dreamed your dream for you, and now your dream is real.

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All I do is keep the beat, the bad company. And all I do is kiss you

0: When you go fishing, there are regulations to the size and bag limits of fish you can catch and keep in the waters of the Northern Territory. 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
1: Taking a quick look at the national weather for this weekend. Garamilla, Darwin, 34 and sunny. Meanjin, Brisbane, sunny and 30. Warong, Sydney, 27 and sunny. Narrabri, Canberra, sunny and 24. Tardanya, Adelaide, sunny and 24. Nipaluna, Hobart, 20, possible showers. Naarm, Melbourne, 25 and sunny. And Borloo, Perth, 21, possible showers.

0: Yes, and that was another great track there from the rock band Broken English, and that was Spirit of the Night. And of course, Broken English is a band from Nooka, which is from the southern Arnhem Land, right here in the Northern Territory. Okay, stay tuned now because we've got plenty more great tracks to come, not only from Broken English, but from other Indigenous and Aboriginal artists right around the top end and also right around Australia.
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0: Australia is the skin cancer capital of the world, and the major cause of skin cancer is from exposure to the sun's UV rays. So if you're going out in the sun, it's very important to protect you and your family. The good news is you can prevent eye damage and skin cancer by being sun smart. 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
2: Well, I was hitching a ride on the Great Northern Highway when a young jackaroo that was heading to my way pulled up, and he offered me a ride and said he, have you ever worked in the stations in the Northern Territory? 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I've been to like the big ones and small ones and old and new, 'cause I've been everywhere.

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1: Taking a quick look at the national weather for this weekend. Garamilla, Darwin, 34 and sunny. Meanjin, Brisbane, sunny and 30. Warong, Sydney, 27 and sunny. Narrabri, Canberra, sunny and 24. Tardanya, Adelaide, sunny and 24. Nipaluna, Hobart, 20, possible showers. Naarm, Melbourne, 25 and sunny. And Borloo, Perth, 21, possible showers.

0: When you come to town, you need to be careful. Look left, look right before you cross the road. At night, drivers cannot see you. Be careful. Look left, look right before you cross the road. 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Only cross when it is safe to. Be alert and think. 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

0: Yes, and there's another great track there from Brett Clark, and that was Endlessly. 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

Yes, and that was Frank Yammer there with a Dream Lover. And of course, I'm pretty sure all of us out there have got a dream lover out there somewhere, you know, still in our dreams. And maybe one day you might be able to find your perfect dream lover. But as for now, we'll keep the music going. We've got all the best Indigenous and Aboriginal artists from all around Australia. And these next few songs are going out to all the bus drivers from Darwin City to Casuarina, Palmerston, and all surrounding areas. Hope you're all enjoying your day. Hope you're all enjoying the music.

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1: Taking a quick look at the national weather for this weekend. Garamilla, Darwin, 34 and sunny. Meanjin, Brisbane, sunny and 30. Warrong, Sydney, 27 and sunny. Narrabri, Canberra, sunny and 24. Tardanya, Adelaide, sunny and 24. Nipaluna, Hobart, 20, possible showers. Nam, Melbourne, 25 and sunny. And Borloo, Perth, 21, possible showers.

0: 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No neighborhood what sign on the fence.
1: Look, look, the grass isn't cut.
0: Yeah, man, no lights on in the house.
1: Doesn't look like anyone's been here for a while. The mailbox is chockers. Come on, let's go through the back.
0: Easy, man, you want to wake up the neighbors? 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
1: Wait a second. They left the back door open.
0: Come on, let's go see what they got.
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Yes, and that was Brett Clark there with Keep the Dream Alive. 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
1: Taking a quick look at the national weather for this weekend. Garamilla, Darwin, 34 and sunny. Meanjin, Brisbane, sunny and 30. Warong, Sydney, 27 and sunny. Narrabri, Canberra, sunny and 24. Tardanya, Adelaide, sunny and 24. Nipaluna, Hobart, 20, possible showers. Naarm, Melbourne, 25 and sunny. And Borloo, Perth, 21, possible showers.

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0: When you go fishing, there are regulations to the size and bag limits of fish you can catch and keep in the waters of the Northern Territory. 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

Peter Brandy was born in Halls Creek, Western Australia, growing up on cattle stations in the beautiful East Kimberley region. This is going out to Mutajula community near Uluru. This is Peter Brandy singing his country track, Alice Springs Again. 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
2: Taking a quick look at the national weather for this weekend. Garamilla, Darwin, 34 and sunny. Meanjin, Brisbane, sunny and 30. Warong, Sydney, 27 and sunny. Narrabri, Canberra, sunny and 24. Tardanya, Adelaide, sunny and 24. Nipaluna, Hobart, 20, possible showers. Naarm, Melbourne, 25 and sunny. And Borloo, Perth, 21, possible showers.

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Swept across Australia in the 1960s, many people fought for their basic human rights. The right to walk into shops, cinemas, try on clothes, swim in a public pool, to buy a cuppa from a local cafe, and of course the right to vote. They are part of the movement changing the world. One man, Eddie Koeke Mabo, took the fight to the highest establishments in the land. He challenged the most powerful laws of the country.

Mau Power with Koiki, a truly powerful song with a truly powerful message, creating opportunity and possibility for young people everywhere. That was going out to the Torres Strait Islander community. 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

0: Australia has 37,000 kilometres of coastline. The customs hotline number is 1800 06 1800. 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You know your local area best, so if you see or hear anything that looks suspicious, call the customs hotline on 1800 06 1800 and help protect Australia's borders.
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Buddy.

0: Australia is the skin cancer capital of the world, and the major cause of skin cancer is from exposure to the sun's UV rays. 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The good news is you can prevent eye damage and skin cancer by being sun smart. 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
1: Taking a quick look at the national weather for this weekend. Garamilla, Darwin, 34 and sunny. Meanjin, Brisbane, sunny and 30. Warong, Sydney, 27 and sunny. Narrabri, Canberra, sunny and 24. Tardanya, Adelaide, sunny and 24. Nipaluna, Hobart, 20, possible showers. Naarm, Melbourne, 25 and sunny. And Borloo, Perth, 21, possible showers.

0: Yes, and that was the Nabalak band there with Brown Bird. And of course, Nabalak is an indigenous roots band, which is from a tiny community in the Arnhem Land, which is situated 215 kilometres from the remote community of Gunbalanya. So there you have it. Nabalak is from West Arnhem Land, and they sing their music in both language and in English. And they have plenty of great songs. But that one there was Brown Bird.
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Brisbane artist Robbie Miller with Don't Go Walking Away. 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

0: Do you feel a tightness in your chest? Short of breath? Dizzy? These could be signs of a heart attack. Every second counts. If this sounds like you, call 000 immediately. Don't wait. 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And remember that excessive drinking and smoking over extended periods can impact your health heavily, which can lead to heart attacks becoming more frequent. It's time to pursue a healthier lifestyle that can make a big difference. For your health, be aware, be prepared.
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bound to their ancient musical traditions, their songlines, their lore, and their land. Bada is the name of the songline belonging to the Gulpul clan, telling the story of Westwind. It is from the songline that the band take their name, their inspiration, and their power. That was Bada Westwind with Woorumbah.

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0: Yes, and everyone out there at the Bagot community in Ludmilla, or if you're out in Balyuin, across the water, maybe you're down at Memorama, or at Kalalak in Coconut Grove. Hope you all enjoyed that song. That was Diamond in the Rough from Theona Counselor, and we've got plenty of great music just like that coming up.
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2: Taking a quick look at the national weather for this weekend. Garamilla, Darwin, 34 and sunny. Meanjin, Brisbane, sunny and 30. Warong, Sydney, 27 and sunny. Narrabri, Canberra, sunny and 24. Tardanya, Adelaide, sunny and 24. Nipaluna, Hobart, 20, possible showers. Naarm, Melbourne, 25 and sunny. And Borloo, Perth, 21, possible showers.
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1: Taking a quick look at the national weather for this weekend. Garamilla, Darwin, 34 and sunny. Meanjin, Brisbane, sunny and 30. Warong, Sydney, 27 and sunny. Narrabri, Canberra, sunny and 24. Tardanya, Adelaide, sunny and 24. Nipaluna, Hobart, 20, possible showers. Naarm, Melbourne, 25 and sunny. And Borloo, Perth, 21, possible showers.

You remember very clearly the time when you were young and the tales your people told you of how your land and you were one. And you wonder where your freedom went as the fences split your land and as the white man's ways destroy your life. You try hard to understand. You watch your children playing, running innocent and free. But the winds of change are blowing strong, and you hate the things you see. 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The more you learn the white man's world, the less your dream times are told.

Yes, and that was Busby Maru there with I Still Don't Believe. And Busby Maru, they're an Australian country duo originally from Rockhampton in Queensland, and the duo are characterised by their melodic guitar riffs and meaningful lyrics. They have won an APRA Music Award in 2012 for their Blues and Roots Work of the Year category. They are an upcoming band and they are on the rise. They're a great duo. Of course, Jeremy Maru is from the Torres Strait Island, another talented Torres Strait Islander artist, and we've got plenty more great music to come from Busby Maru and also other Indigenous and Aboriginal acts from all around Australia. So stay tuned.

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0: Australia is the skin cancer capital of the world, and the major cause of skin cancer is from exposure to the sun's UV rays. So if you're going out in the sun, it's very important to protect you and your family. The good news is you can prevent eye damage and skin cancer by being sun smart. Wear protective clothing, wear a hat that covers your face, ears and shoulder, wear sunscreen for protection, stay in the shade and wear sunglasses to protect yourself against skin cancer. Stay sun smart. Slip, slop, slap.
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1: Taking a quick look at the national weather for this weekend. Garamilla, Darwin, 34 and sunny. Meanjin, Brisbane, sunny and 30. Warong, Sydney, 27 and sunny. Narrabri, Canberra, sunny and 24. Tardanya, Adelaide, sunny and 24. Nipaluna, Hobart, 20, possible showers. Naarm, Melbourne, 25 and sunny. And Borloo, Perth, 21, possible showers.
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When I sang this on the apology day, up in front of the Parliament House, on the great big lawn where many, many of our fellow Australians joined us. My mother's bosom came to me that day to thank me for that healing message they gave to myself, to Mum, to many of the stolen children. Well-meaning Australians that just embraced us in, we all basked in the emotion of the suffering and the pain, but it was really healing, especially after the words were uttered in the lips of the Prime Minister. So I thank you, fellow Australians out there in Canberra, wherever you are in listening land, to be tuned to Art Sound FM 92.7, Friday Night Live. Johnny Huckle, all wired up by the beautiful Lauren Black and the team out there. And I think I've got a friend in Chris Deacon as well. Sweet Winds of Freedom, a message to my mum.

0: Do you feel a tightness in your chest? Short of breath? Dizzy? These could be signs of a heart attack. Every second counts. If this sounds like you, call 000 immediately. Don't wait. Talk to your doctor to understand the warning signs of how to prevent a heart attack. And remember that excessive drinking and smoking over extended periods can impact your health heavily, which can lead to heart attacks becoming more frequent. It's time to pursue a healthier lifestyle that can make a big difference. For your health, be aware, be prepared.
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2: Taking a quick look at the national weather for this weekend. Garamilla, Darwin, 34 and sunny. Meanjin, Brisbane, sunny and 30. Warong, Sydney, 27 and sunny. Narrabri, Canberra, sunny and 24. Tardanya, Adelaide, sunny and 24. Nipaluna, Hobart, 20, possible showers. Naarm, Melbourne, 25 and sunny. And Borloo, Perth, 21, possible showers.

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1: Yes, and that was the Gentoo Desert Band there with a Dreamtime Story. 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
1: Burning and controlling is a method used by Indigenous people to hunt, gather and to help rejuvenate the land. Permits are available from December to May depending on the weather conditions. Landowners are able to burn their land except on fire ban days, in fire protection zones and in the fire danger areas, although sometimes a permit is needed. If you require a permit, you can contact your local volunteers fire brigade.
0: You mob gotta show respect. You gotta ask first before you go and do things.
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Yes, and that was yet another great song from the Black Bala Music, and that was Rise Up. And of course, the Black Bala Music is one of Australia's top Aboriginal rock bands.

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1: Taking a quick look at the national weather for this weekend. Garamilla, Darwin, 34 and sunny. Meanjin, Brisbane, sunny and 30. Warrong, Sydney, 27 and sunny. Narrabri, Canberra, sunny and 24. Tardanya, Adelaide, sunny and 24. Nipaluna, Hobart, 20, possible showers. Nam, Melbourne, 25 and sunny. And Borloo, Perth, 21, possible showers.

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0: Australia is the skin cancer capital of the world, and the major cause of skin cancer is from exposure to the sun's UV rays. So if you're going out in the sun, it's very important to protect you and your family. The good news is you can prevent eye damage and skin cancer by being sun smart. Wear protective clothing, wear a hat that covers your face, ears and shoulder, wear sunscreen for protection, stay in the shade and wear sunglasses to protect yourself against skin cancer. 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
1: Taking a quick look at the national weather for this weekend. Garamilla, Darwin, 34 and sunny. Meanjin, Brisbane, sunny and 30. Warong, Sydney, 27 and sunny. Narrabri, Canberra, sunny and 24. Tardanya, Adelaide, sunny and 24. Nipaluna, Hobart, 20, possible showers. Naarm, Melbourne, 25 and sunny. And Borloo, Perth, 21, possible showers.

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1: Taking a quick look at the national weather for this weekend. Garamilla, Darwin, 34 and sunny. Meanjin, Brisbane, sunny and 30. Warrong, Sydney, 27 and sunny. Narrabri, Canberra, sunny and 24. Tardanya, Adelaide, sunny and 24. Nipaluna, Hobart, 20, possible showers. Nam, Melbourne, 25 and sunny. And Borloo, Perth, 21, possible showers.

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2: Taking a quick look at the national weather for this weekend. Garamilla, Darwin, 34 and sunny. Meanjin, Brisbane, sunny and 30. Warong, Sydney, 27 and sunny. Narrabri, Canberra, sunny and 24. Tardanya, Adelaide, sunny and 24. Nipaluna, Hobart, 20, possible showers. Naarm, Melbourne, 25 and sunny. And Borloo, Perth, 21, possible showers.

Brisbane artist Robbie Miller with Don't Go Walking Away. 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

0: When you come to town, you need to be careful. Look left, look right before you cross the road. 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
1: Taking a quick look at the national weather for this weekend. Garamilla, Darwin, 34 and sunny. Meanjin, Brisbane, sunny and 30. Warong, Sydney, 27 and sunny. Narrabri, Canberra, sunny and 24. Tardanya, Adelaide, sunny and 24. Nipaluna, Hobart, 20, possible showers. Naarm, Melbourne, 25 and sunny. And Borloo, Perth, 21, possible showers.

0: That was Emma Donovan with Feathers, a singer-songwriter from renowned family, the Donovans. 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

mother's tongue is all but gone. 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You and me need to yarn, my heart is bursting. 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The message in a fire stick this song does send, the end of the beginning.

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1: Taking a quick look at the national weather for this weekend. Garamilla, Darwin, 34 and sunny. Meanjin, Brisbane, sunny and 30. Warong, Sydney, 27 and sunny. Narrabri, Canberra, sunny and 24. Tardanya, Adelaide, sunny and 24. Nipaluna, Hobart, 20, possible showers. Naarm, Melbourne, 25 and sunny. And Borloo, Perth, 21, possible showers.

before the winter returns with a chill on the ground. 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I was blessed with the gentlest of men. Eventually the children were moved.

Yes, and that was Dan Sultan there with Gullible Few. And as we know, Dan Sultan is quickly becoming one of the greatest Indigenous acts of Australia. And with great hits like that, it's not hard to see why. So if you want to hear more of Dan Sultan or any of our other Indigenous or Aboriginal artists, you know, either country singers or otherwise, then this is a place to be. So don't change that dial, because we've got music playing right around the Northern Territory, from Acacia to Bagot, Bell Ewan, all the way down to Nucky's Lagoon, also down to Bachelor and as far as Adelaide River.

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1: When it comes to bright futures, every school day counts. 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
1: Taking a quick look at the national weather for this weekend. Garamilla, Darwin, 34 and sunny. Meanjin, Brisbane, sunny and 30. Warong, Sydney, 27 and sunny. Narrabri, Canberra, sunny and 24. Tardanya, Adelaide, sunny and 24. Nipaluna, Hobart, 20, possible showers. Naarm, Melbourne, 25 and sunny. And Borloo, Perth, 21, possible showers.

And that was Rainbow Healing there by Brett Clark off the album Keep the Dream Alive. And for more great music, stay tuned, don't touch that dial.

Chris Phillips with his truly brilliant song, My People, My People. First Nations Radio has all your Indigenous music, news and stories. Stay tuned. I'm thinking-

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0: When you come to town, you need to be careful. 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Be alert and think. 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
1: Taking a quick look at the national weather for this weekend. Garamilla, Darwin, 34 and sunny. Meanjin, Brisbane, sunny and 30. Warong, Sydney, 27 and sunny. Narrabri, Canberra, sunny and 24. Tardanya, Adelaide, sunny and 24. Nipaluna, Hobart, 20, possible showers. Naarm, Melbourne, 25 and sunny. And Borloo, Perth, 21, possible showers.
2: 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I bet Groot Island is proud of Emily Waramara, making great music and representing her culture. Within saying that, this is going out to the Deadly Crew in Coonabur, west of Ceduna, South Australia, where Coloured Stone originated from.

Gion Lewoy with his rockin' and rollin' love song, I Want You to Know. Stay tuned for great Indigenous music like this here on First Nations Radio.

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1: Taking a quick look at the national weather for this weekend. Garamilla, Darwin, 34 and sunny. Meanjin, Brisbane, sunny and 30. Warong, Sydney, 27 and sunny. Narrabri, Canberra, sunny and 24. Tardanya, Adelaide, sunny and 24. Nipaluna, Hobart, 20, possible showers. Naarm, Melbourne, 25 and sunny. And Borloo, Perth, 21, possible showers.
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0: That is Fitzroy Express with Sunshiny Day. 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

0: When it comes to bright futures, every school day counts. Wagging or skipping school often happens without a parent's or carer's knowledge. If you are concerned about your child's attendance, the first step is to contact their school to discuss your concerns with a teacher or staff member and to ask what avenues of support there are, depending on the situation, with different options available based on the circumstances. Parents, carers and the community can get support with students to attend all classes and get the education they need for their future.
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That's the question. 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

0: 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Short of breath? 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These could be signs of a heart attack. Every second counts. If this sounds like you, call 000 immediately. Don't wait. Talk to your doctor to understand the warning signs of how to prevent a heart attack. And remember that excessive drinking and smoking over extended periods can impact your health heavily, which can lead to heart attacks becoming more frequent. It's time to pursue a healthier lifestyle that can make a big difference. For your health, be aware, be prepared.
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1: Taking a quick look at the national weather for this weekend. Garramilla, Darwin, 34 and sunny. Meanjin, Brisbane, sunny and 30. Warong, Sydney, 27 and sunny. Narrabri, Canberra, sunny and 24. Tardanya, Adelaide, sunny and 24. Nipaluna, Hobart, 20, possible showers. Naarm, Melbourne, 25 and sunny. And Borloo, Perth, 21, possible showers.
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